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0: Kate in Dallas. My little secret.
1: So, yeah, my little secret is that, you know, I had to bring brownies in to school for my daughter, and I didn't really lie, but everyone thought they were homemade because they were kind of supposed to be. And they were complimenting me, like, oh, you're such a great baker and all these things. And I just, you know, I just went along with it, you know, no big deal. But now they actually want me to bring them back again. There's a bake sale going on, and they want me to, you know, bring these brownies or make these brownies. But I guess the secret is that they're store-made, and I didn't tell anyone.
2: Yes.
1: So now I'm freaking out because I'm going back to the store looking for them. They don't have them. And, yeah, so that's the situation I'm in.
2: You're going to have to call the store. That's the only way. How many brownies did you bring last year?
3: Right, because these are expensive.
2: They're not cheap from the store, man. I know, like, six of them are around $7 or $8.
1: Yeah, but it's better than me cooking. I mean,
2: yeah.
1: Or baking.
2: He should have just donated the cash to the school because you lost money on this whole thing.
3: Yeah, I bet you did. But now everybody thinks that you can bake.
1: I know. That's the problem we're having.
2: You're brownie guy, and they have no idea. And someone's going to end up going to the grocery store. Man, these taste just like Steve's brownies. Steve's a liar.
3: Yeah.
2: Steve, call the bakery and place an order well before. That way you're not scrambling to go. Imagine he's got to go to 8 different grocery stores within 30 miles to
3: get enough. Yeah.
2: Oh, man.
3: Yeah. You know what? You have just like, you've opened Pandora's box.
2: You opened Betty Crocker's. Wait, no, you didn't.
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0: 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Kincaid and Dallas.
1: Long Island, New York. That is where this woman had an absolutely terrifying birthday surprise after falling into a sinkhole in her own backyard. Danielle Timon was in her Bohemia, New York yard on Thursday when the ground suddenly collapsed beneath her, dropping her, Dallas, 8 feet into an old well filled with water and sod. She said it happened so fast. And then I was down in this 8-foot hole, unable to climb out due to the crumbling stone walls. She feared it was going to just cave in on her and no one would ever see her. She said, it's my birthday. It also might be my death date.
2: It's my birthday.
1: I know, literally, like the walls are like, great birthday. This is awesome. Two neighbors heard her cries, located her. They called 911. Responders lowered a ladder to pull her out and sang her happy birthday.
2: No.
1: She's recovering from whiplash and pulled muscles. She's going to be okay, but that's horrific.
2: That is so scary. Mm-hmm. Just think if the well had been full of water.
1: Yep.
2: Oh my gosh.
1: Or worse.
2: That could have been horrible for her.
1: Absolutely. You never know. You have no idea what's beneath your feet at all times.
2: Wow.
1: But it's bad. But wait, there's more. Dallas.
2: Mintmore Towers, the English estate used as Wayne Manor in the 2000 film Batman Begins, is now facing a very fitting problem. It's full of bats. Yeah. Real bats. They've been inspecting this mansion, and apparently the council of Buckinghamshire have ordered the owners to clean it up. Bat droppings, a dead bat, broken windows, ceiling holes, cracked walls. They said a family trust linked to the property tycoon, I can't say his name, but whoever this rich man was that had...
1: The rich guy
2: that had the mansion. They have told him, you've got to complete these repairs and formal bat surveys by October 4th, or you're going to face a forced sale. Apparently, there are 250 rooms in this mansion. This place is huge. It belonged to the Rothschild banking dynasty. It's been in a lot of movies, including Eyes Wide Shut, which is the most horrible movie.
1: I was going to say the movie is horrific.
2: Tom Cruise and Nicole Kidman ever did, but also the Batman movie. And conservationists describe it, said it is very bad. The family says that they have their own Batman team of ecologists, and they are working on the property and trying to get it back to standards that they want it to be.
1: I thought you said they have their own Batman team of college kids. I'm like, oh, they'll do a great job. Oh, yeah. I'm sure they're on it.
2: Ecologists, they're trying to get it back to where it belongs.
1: Isn't, or was it ever mascara? Didn't that come from...
2: Bat droppings.
1: Yeah.
2: That's always been the word.
1: But we don't know?
2: Bat dung and elephant dung are the most expensive types of manure out there.
1: Really? What's the elephant used for?
2: Elephant dung is supposed to be incredible on your garden. Incredible. Like people that work at zoos, I don't know anybody, but I've always heard this story. Like if you work at a zoo, some people will try to pay you under the counter, you know, pay you
1: cash.
2: There's
1: a black market for elephant poop?
2: Elephant poop.
3: Who would have thought? I had no idea. This is a whole new world to me.
2: Yeah. And I know bat droppings are the same way.
1: I don't understand how these things are okay, but yet in a field, if there's E. coli that's on our vegetables, there's an outbreak and a recall. Well, I don't understand.
2: Honey, that's human, though. That's human feces.
1: But why are the animals so much cleaner? I don't get why there's no E. coli in the animal.
2: Well, their poop is just different than ours.
1: Okay.
2: I don't know. I don't know all the ins and outs of it.
3: Yeah, but no two poops have the same.
1: Apparently, Lauren,
2: exactly.
1: Thank you.
3: They're like snowflakes.
1: So. They're so unique.
2: Exactly. Very different than snowflakes. But I'm Laura here. Elephant poop coffee beans. Elephant dung coffee. I mean, elephant
1: I don't want
2: poop,
1: that brew.
3: I don't want
1: you.
3: That. I don't want that. Not my coffee.
1: And it's probably decaf, too. Lauren.
3: Apparently, there's a new relationship trend called a food divorce. And it doesn't mean you're breaking up. It means couples are completely giving up on eating the same meals. So instead of trying to agree on dinner, one person makes their food, the other person makes theirs, and everybody just does their own thing. And I love this because I don't know about you guys, but in my house, that's the one thing that we just seem to kind of bicker back and forth about all the time. What do you want to do for dinner? I don't know. What do you want? I'm in the mood for this. Well, I'm in the mood for that. But we don't want to make two separate meals. So just let's just do our own thing. You know, we don't need to make a huge meal.
1: We're more cooperative at restaurants than we are at home with food.
3: Yes.
1: It's so much easier when we're out. We'll share. No problem.
3: Exactly.
1: Restaurants. At home, we literally are two different languages of food.
3: It's because you're not cooking it. Like when you're at the restaurant. Yeah. You're like, well, that's somebody else's problem.
2: Exactly. I have the rule in my house, like, we had when I was growing up. I cook it, you can eat it, or you can find something else.
3: Yeah.
1: How often is he finding something else?
2: Never.
1: Because it's that good.
2: Because he likes
1: it.
3: We don't have to do. You don't have to do that.
2: Yeah.
3: In your
2: Scott
3: house.
2: Scott is so great about. He'll eat whatever I put on the table. He's like, oh, this is good. I like it. He's just happy that he has a woman that cooks.
3: He's just happy he has food.
1: He's happy as a woman.
3: Yeah, exactly. Well, experts say the trend has taken off because people have different schedules, different diets, and also things like the GLP-1 medications. One couple may be on it, the other one's not, and next, you know, the one that's on it is not eating that much anymore. They don't really have much of an appetite, but the other one's still hungry and still wants to chow down.
1: That's caused an issue at my house. Erin's like, really? Again, last night, she's like, I can't believe, Erin, I'm full. What do you want me to do? I'm going to get sick right here?
3: Yeah.
1: Do you want me, like the movie 7? Would you like me to put this bucket down here and I'll just keep going?
3: Ew, don't bring that up.
1: Hand me the spaghetti.
3: Ew.
2: I hate it when somebody says something about, aren't you going to eat? Why aren't you eating?
1: She thinks I'm not getting enough. She thinks I'm not getting enough. I'm like, I'm balancing out my nutrients. I'm doing the best I can. Please.
2: If she hasn't noticed, you've got some to spare, and that's what you're trying to get rid of.
1: Thank you, Dallas.
2: So, yeah.
1: Thank you.
3: And also, you can just wrap it up and have leftovers.
2: Exactly.
3: I mean, do I need to finish this right now? Now I got lunch tomorrow.
1: Thank
2: right.
1: you.
2: Yeah.
1: Thank you.
3: Anyway,
2: I'm
3: they say sharing meals is one of the easiest way couples connect every day. And if you're always eating separately, you could slowly start feeling more like roommates than romantic partners. But now they're saying dinner together is a secret to happy relationships. But if you've ever spent, you know, too much time just going back and forth and want different things, just have the food divorce. You don't need to be eating at the same time or eating the same exact thing, as long as y'all are eating in together.
1: Listen, exactly. If you're newlywed, I'll tell you, you feel compelled to want to do everything together, and you're going to realize it's sometimes you're stronger when you do things separately.
3: Yeah.
1: It's okay.
3: Yeah. Yep. And that can be food. Have a food divorce.
1: Yep.
3: But wait, that's all.
1: Thank you, Lauren.
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4: Kincaid in Dallas, I stumbled upon this article and I thought it was really interesting because I didn't know anyone did this or this even existed. 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
6: Is this like one of those things where people pay somebody to pick up the dog poop out of their yard?
4: Okay. My neighbor does that, and I know that he just makes an average living, so that seems affordable compared to this stuff. You got to have millions upon millions. Like, it is beyond. 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If there's a word that's beyond bougie, we're about to define it in a second.
6: Okay.

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0: 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And also, which huge

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6: Kincaid and Dallas.
5: Kincaid and Dallas. I'm looking over. Dallas has the entire inventory of I'm Smarter Than Kincaid shirts. I think we have 8 or 9 left. Dallas
7: there's a few more than that, but that's it. That's all we have left.
5: Dallas says, so you have to win. Otherwise, we have to order more. And I don't know where the budget's coming from.
7: I don't know where it's coming from.
5: So, yeah. So there's a chance that maybe, you know, we got 10 more wins from you, and then we have to stop playing forever.
8: What if we switch it to stickers? How does everybody feel about a sticker?
5: So you cannot go back on that. The shirt is everything.
7: I'm not calling for a sticker.
5: By the way, I would roll, if I ever ran into somebody wearing one of the shirts in the wild, I would fall over.
8: Me
5: I would
8: too.
5: Literally oh fall God. Over laughing I if I saw it in the wild.
8: Be starstruck almost. Yeah. I'd be like, you beat Kincaid.
5: Pardon me. Well, my name is on your shirt. I'm Kincaid. Would it be funny if they like donated it to Goodwill and somebody bought it? Like, I got this at Goodwill. I wear this while I make my pork broth.
7: Stop with the broth.
5: In the backyard, brothing my emu. I am Smarter Than Kincaid shirt.
7: Do you know the difference between broth and stock?
5: No, I do not. What is the difference?
7: Broth is made with meat. Stock is made with bones.
5: Got it.
7: Boil the bones.
8: Oh, see, I don't like the bones.
5: Mm-hmm. Well, if the bones are good.
8: No, yeah. They're not.
7: No.
5: There was a place I used to go to. Oh, they're known, Blue Ribbon Sushi in New York City. I used to go to. They, of all the things, they're known for their fried chicken, which is weird, but it's amazing. It's the best fried chicken I've ever had. And their fried rice is a bone broth fried rice.
8: Okay.
5: Not broth, a bone marrow fried rice.
7: Oh, gross.
8: Okay.

0: Are you smarter than Kincaid?
1: We're about to find out. Now, here's the interesting thing. Let's learn from Colby this morning. Hi, Colby.
2: Hey, how's it going?
1: Colby, what do you do for a living, sir?
2: I'm an automotive tech.
1: An automotive tech. Well, we're going to play the game. We're happy you're here this morning. Now, here is the one variable that has changed since yesterday. I still got jeans on. These are a clean pair of jeans.
3: Mm-hmm. Those aren't the ones you had on yesterday?
1: Nope. These are clean jeans. These are a different pair than yesterday.
3: Okay.
1: I've had two bites of breakfast.
3: Mm-hmm.
1: But something else happened yesterday that's different.
4: Oh, yeah. You got the juices flowing.
3: Peach pass.
1: Yeah, peach pass yesterday. So,
3: you think that's going to make you smarter?
1: I think it's going to make me dumber.
3: Oh, okay.
1: I think I'm going to lose every question, but we'll find out. Colby, I'm going to leave the room. Lauren's got controls. There are 5 questions, 6 seconds to answer each one. I wish you the best of luck. Good luck, Colby.
3: All right, Colby. You ready?
4: He's taking his sandwich to go.
3: You're going to eat in the hall. Oh, my Lord. You got something. Oh, my goodness gracious. What are we going to do with him? All right, Colby, here we go. Question number 1. Which U.S. state has the longest freshwater coastline?
2: Michigan.
3: Okay. Question number 2. Where will you find the Olympus Mons? The Olympus Mons.
2: I have no idea.
3: Okay. Question number 3. In The Wizard of Oz, what's Dorothy's last name? Question number 4. What is a group of lines in a poem called?
2: A group of what?
3: Lines, you know, like the lines of a poem.
2: I'm not sure.
3: Okay. And question number 5. What sport uses the terms scrum and try?
2: Rugby.
3: I'm sorry, what? Rugby. Okay. Rugby. All right. Let's get Kincaid back in here. As he's chewing on his sandwich.
5: I finished half my sandwich.
3: You finished the whole thing?
5: No, I said half.
3: Oh, good Lord.
5: Wow.
3: You eat too fast. All right, question number 1. Which U.S. state has the longest freshwater coastline?
1: Freshwater coastline, Michigan?
3: Mm-hmm, that is correct.
1: Wow.
3: Colby also got that one correct.
1: Oh.
3: Question number 2. Where will you find the Olympus Mons? It's a volcano.
1: Oh.
3: And it's on Mars.
1: I thought I saw it yesterday.
3: Yeah, you find it on Mars.
4: He found a different volcano yesterday.
3: Yes, he did. Question number 3. In The Wizard of Oz, what's Dorothy's last name?
1: I hate that movie. I don't care.
3: I know you do.
1: You know, don't follow the rope. Why would you follow the yellow brick rope? Where's it going to take you?
3: All right. Gale was her last name. G-A-L-E.
1: That's nice. Gale.
3: Question number 4. What is a group of lines in a poem called?
1: Lines in a poem?
4: Yeah.
3: Mm-hmm.
1: Oh, I know this. It's... Da, da, da, da, da, da. What is it?
3: A stanza.
1: That's what it is.
3: Yeah.
1: I was going to say a George Costanza. That's literally what I was going to say.
3: And question number 5. What sport uses the terms scrum and try?
1: Lacrosse?
3: No, rugby.
1: Oh,
3: rugby.
1: That's close.
3: Rugby. Oh, my gosh, Colby, you got 2. Kincaid
1: Colby.
3: Only got 1.
1: Wow.
3: You are smarter.
1: Well... Colby, today I learned intimacy makes you stupid. Colby, hang on. We will get you your shirt. Congratulations. How did you play? Send us what your score was. We'd love to see how you did with these questions this morning. We play this game at the same time every day. Frank and Muth's Hit Country is on.
3: B95.
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3: the
18: Council.
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0: Kate in Dallas. Shh. My little secret.
1: My little secret is that I helped fix the problem that I caused at work.
2: Well, how nice of you.
3: No one knew that you caused it?
1: No.
3: Okay.
1: It happened anonymously. So there's this very important template that we have at work, and it got put into a folder that is shared with everyone. So everyone has access to it, but it shouldn't have been there. It should have been in an important file. And I went through, I was cleaning out the files and stuff like that, and I deleted it. And when everyone went to go look for it, I pretended to help them look for it too.
2: Was this you pretending and just going through the motions, and you became the hero when it was just sitting in your recycle bin on your desktop?
1: No, it actually got it. We spent 3 hours looking for it, and I knew that it was deleted and gone for good.
2: Wow.
1: And I just had to walk around the whole day going like, yeah, I don't know where it is. And I knew exactly where it went.
2: Oh.
3: So what was the end result? Because you guys couldn't find it,
2: I mean,
3: right?
2: 3 hours later, what happened?
1: 3 hours later, we figured out that we're just going to have to create an entire new template. So there's all this extra work that's been created.
2: You know what? Listen, it's their fault for putting this uber important file in the shared folder. It was going to happen eventually.
3: That? That's crazy.
2: Because no one knows.
3: Yeah.
1: That's kind of the way I look at it, but I froze. And maybe I should have said something right from the start, but as soon as I said, I don't know, I had to stick to that story, and I just kept going for the next 3 hours. Nobody knows what happened to that file.
3: Well,
1: it was me.
2: Workplaces that have a cubicle, and there's a computer sitting on top, and there's a note on the computer saying, do not reboot. And someone says, why are we not rebooting that computer? Oh, it's Donna's computer. Who's Donna? Oh, she used to work here 7 years ago.
3: Yeah.
2: She created this program we use for billing, but we can never reboot it because billing won't happen.
1: That's exactly the kind of place it is. It's all boards nailed to other boards and duct taped around.
3: Well, you're just going to have to take this one to the grave, buddy.
1: Well, it's nice to be able to share with you guys. I'm a huge fan of your show.
2: You're a hero at work. You're an IT hero. You got it done.
3: The show never ends. Find out what we're up to. Keep up with us on Facebook, Instagram. And hey, sometimes we get really crazy and post something on TikTok.
2: Once every 8 years.
3: Maybe.
2: Look for Kincaid and Dallas. Hey, Gaines. 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
5: I don't know if either of you could do this just to see if it worked out because your hair is everything. 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Mm-hmm. 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
6: It's a full-time job.
7: It is. It is a full-time job.
5: When you hear about this woman is playing stylist roulette.
7: Oh, Lord. No.
5: And the fact that she goes to the place that my nine-year-old goes to get her hair did.
7: And she plays roulette with that?
5: And what they done did to her hair.
7: You're going to
5: hear from her in her own words. No, you're going to hear from her in her own words next.

0: Aiden Dallas. Shh. My little secret.
1: My little secret is that I helped fix the problem that I caused at work.
2: Well, how nice of you.
3: No one knew that you caused it?
1: No.
3: Okay.
1: It happened anonymously. So there's this very important template that we have at work, and it got put into a folder that is shared with everyone. So everyone has access to it, but it shouldn't have been there. It should have been in an important file. And I went through, I was cleaning out the files and stuff like that, and I deleted it. And when everyone went to go look for it, I pretended to help them look for it too.
2: Was this you pretending and just going through the motions, and you became the hero when it was just sitting in your recycle bin on your desktop?
1: No, it actually got it. We spent 3 hours like looking for it, and I knew that it was deleted and gone for good.
2: Wow.
1: And yeah. And I just had to walk around the whole day going like, yeah, I don't know where it is. And I knew exactly where it went.
2: Oh.
3: So what was the end result? Because you guys couldn't find it,
2: right? I mean, 3 hours later, what happened?
1: 3 hours later, we figured out that we're just going to have to create an entire new template. So there's all this extra work that's been created. Yeah.
2: You know, and what? Listen, it's their fault for putting this uber important file in the shared folder. It was going to happen eventually.
3: That? That's crazy.
2: Because no one knows.
3: Yeah.
1: You know, that's kind of the way I look at it, but I froze. And maybe I should have said something right from the start, but as soon as I said, I don't know, I had to, like, stick to that story, and I just kept going for the next 3 hours. Like, nobody knows what happened to that file.
3: Well,
1: it was me.
2: Those workplaces that have a cubicle, and there's a computer sitting on top, and there's a note on the computer saying, do not reboot. And someone says, why are we not rebooting the computer? Oh, that's Donna's computer. Who's Donna? Oh, she used to work here 7 years ago.
3: Yeah.
2: She created this program we use for billing, but we can never reboot it because billing won't happen.
1: That's exactly the kind of place it is. It's all like boards nailed to other boards and duct taped around.
3: Well, you're just going to have to take this one to the grave, buddy.
1: Well, it's nice to be able to share with you guys. I'm a huge fan of your show.
2: You're a hero at work. You're an IT hero. You got it done. 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

Jen Pardee, boots off, your Hit Country B95. Hey, good morning. I'm April Rose and want to give you a chance to win tickets to see the Flint Firebirds this Saturday night at Dort Event Center. 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Caller 10, we've got your tickets to see the Flint Firebirds this Saturday for Dort Family Night. 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
1: A better life with Dr. Sanjay Gupta.
2: We talk a lot about screens at home, but what about screens at school? Almost 90% of U.S. public schools now hand every student a device. A growing number of parents and researchers are asking whether all that screen time is helping kids learn or getting in the way. Here's what the evidence shows. For many tasks, kids comprehend more when they read something on paper versus on a screen. And they remember more when they take notes by hand instead of typing. So while learning to use a computer is no doubt a valuable skill, the core work of reading, writing, and math may just sink in better the old-fashioned way. So what can you do about it? At home, encourage your kids to do their homework and studying off-screen when they can. And it's definitely fair to ask your kids' school how and how much they are using technology in the classroom. I'm Dr. Sanjay Gupta, helping you live a better life.
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0: Of showers on and off throughout the day today, a high of 72. Showers continuing through midnight, lows of 52 overnight. For Friday, cloudy skies gradually becoming mostly sunny and a high of 64 tomorrow.

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1: I love a first cast when the water's glass and the line starts to run. 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

Zach John King, Get to Drinking, 92.3 KRST. I'm Megan Marie. Tombstone Candy Corn Pizza now a thing. Why? Why would you do that?

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0: Charles Wesley Godwin, Luke Combs, Better That Way. It is 92.3 KRST. Luke Combs lost 30 pounds and his motivation, going on an elk hunt.
1: Down 30 lbs since last time. Obviously getting healthy is, you know, the main goal, but this has been one of the big motivators for me was to come here. I got up and down with the guys in New Mexico last year, enough to get by, and, I can always be better, I feel like, but I just really wanted to be able to hold my own out here.
0: Yeah, so Luke went hunting for elk in our state last year, and it didn't go well. It's a very physical thing, elk hunting. My husband does it, and it's hard. So he lost weight in order to have a better elk hunt this year, and he did, bagged his first bull elk, 6 points. So congratulations.
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0: So how do you feel about cell phones in restaurants? So a lot of people use their cell phones in a disruptive way. I mean, there is nothing more annoying than hearing somebody's conversation on their phone while you're trying to eat, right? I hate it. I absolutely hate it. So now there is a movement to ban phones from fancy restaurants and bars and have a no phone section like the old non-smoking sections. What do you think about it? Love to hear what you think. You can text me at 810-776-9B. That's 9233. Would you be in for a cell phone ban in restaurants, or at least having a section where cell phones are not allowed? Honestly, too, I think it would make it easier to have dinner with the family and not have everybody on their phones. Bailey Zimmerman coming up, also Ella Langley.
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Say So, Dan and Shay. They are playing one of the last outdoor concerts at Pine Knob this Saturday night. 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Just look on the country concert calendar page. It's Megan Maroney, Beautiful Things, now on B95.

0: Son of a Sinner with Jelly Roll on B95. On the way, Chris Young, Ella Langley, Megan Maroney, and your girl Megan. She has quite an honor. She is on Time's 100 Next list of rising stars. Also on there include Somber, Conan Gray, Troy Sivan, and the guy who plays Snape in HBO's upcoming Harry Potter series. So Megan's in great.
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getting you home. 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So if you're looking for something fun to do this weekend, Charlie's Forever Farm is hosting their annual donkey races. It's a great time. 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

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Friday night, Michigan hits the ice against Bowling Green at 6:30. And Saturday, Michigan taking on Minnesota. Pregame at 11 o'clock at the big noon kickoff here on B95. It's Bailey Zimmerman now and Chevy Silverado.

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1: Grand Blank. 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

Hudson Westbrook painted you pretty. It is your hit country for Clio B95 by Megan Marie. Josh Ross going to be in town Saturday night, opening for Dan and Shay. Get those tickets on our concert calendar, WFBE

Jason Aldean, Don't Tell On Me. It is your Hit Country V95 by Megan Marie. I just read that Tombstone Candy Corn Pizza Now a thing. Kind of feel like that's a really good way to ruin a pizza. 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

0: Shane Brown's latest woman. It is your hit country for Burt and B95 by Megan Marie. Happy first day of October, my favorite month. Yeah, I'm basic like that. It is also National Pumpkin Spice Day. Yeah, it's really a thing. I Googled it, so it has to be real, right? And you can literally get pumpkin spice anything these days. Like, you can get pumpkin spice toilet paper on Amazon. It's like 12 bucks a roll. You can even get a pumpkin spice coffin, like a real coffin. $1,500 for that bad boy. Kind of feel like we're taking this pumpkin spice craze a little too far, maybe. I mean, I do love me some pumpkin spice, but...
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Morgan Wallen, your hit country, B95 by Megan Marie. Kenny Chesney, number one this week, 37th, number one hit. You go, Kenny. 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
1: John Fardy and Boots Off, your hit country for Flushing, B95 by Megan Marie. 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

0: Jason Aldean anytime soon. It's your Hit Country for Burton V95. I'm Megan Marie. Tomorrow being Friday, yay! New movies, new music. So here's what you got, okay? Got a new movie, Verity, with Anne Hathaway. I feel like she's in everything this year. You've also got Digger with Tom Cruise. That's a big one. As far as new albums, the one I'm really looking forward to, Miranda Lambert's Crisco. She's entering her country disco era. I love it. Also, Gavin Adcock, Wynonna, and Lee Bryce all dropping new albums. To
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0: Chris Jansen, Buy Me a Boat. It is your hit country for Fenton B95 by Megan Marie. Congratulations once again to Ella Langley. All she does is win. Be Her is the biggest selling song of 2026 so far. I thought it would have been Choosing Texas, but no, that's the number one Billboard song, like, ever. But Be Her is number one as far as sales, which is pretty awesome. Be Her is next on your...
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Zac Brown Band, they're going to be coming to town on their Love and Fear tour. 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I'm Megan Marie, new music, Corey Kent. It is Empty Words.

Luke Combs rethinks some things. He lost 30 pounds, by the way. He did it so he could elk hunt better, and it worked. He bagged himself a 6-point bull elk, so congratulations. The Megan Marie at your hit country, B95. More country music news coming up in a few minutes. Right now, it's Lainey.

0: Megan Maroney, your hit country B95. I'm Megan Marie with the latest country music news. And Megan Maroney making the Time 100 Next list. Congratulations. Riley Green's latest album, That's Just Me, number 3 on the Billboard album chart overall, which is his highest debut ever. Way to go there. And Zach Top, congratulations in order for him because his song, I Never Lie, just got certified quadruple platinum, over 4 million copies sold, and his album, Cold Beer and Country Music, went platinum as well. Thank you, baby Jesus.
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Have you seen the music video for that song? It's creepy. Like, Lainey Wilson literally is decapitated the whole time. I'm not kidding. You can check it out on my Facebook at Megan on the Radio. I'm Megan Murray and Blake Shelton's stepson, Kingston, getting into music. He just released a song called Right Side of the Moon. If you want to check it out, it's Stay Country or Die Tryin' on B95.

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